0: Victoria.
1: The Italian flag will be flying at Prince George City Hall throughout this month as the city celebrates Italian Heritage Month. City Councilor and Italian Club President Ron Palillo says there's a large and vibrant Italian community in the city.
2: We incorporated as a society the Italian Center in 1968, but really, there was Italians in this community, going back 100 years.
1: Palillo says there are a number of events planned for the month, including a large dinner later in the month. And in sports, Dawson Seitz has aged out of the WHL, but he'll still be a Cougar next season. The 2005-born forward has committed to the Calgary-based Mount Royal University Cougars in U Sports. Seitz played 259 regular season WHL games split between the Prince George Cougars, Wenatchee Wild, and Edmonton Oil Kings, tallying 80 career points. Get daily and weekly news alerts directly to your inbox by signing up at MinuteChacoValleyNow.com.
3: Thank you again for the update and good afternoon. It's Matt here with you. We got the weather for you now, and it's pretty straightforward. 20 degrees the daytime high and our current temp. 8 is the overnight low, partly cloudy till we lose sunshine at 10 o'clock. That's it. Pretty straightforward, I told you. So let's get going our final hour with the stroke. It's Billy Squire here on the GOAT.
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0: The President of the United States, Mama, it's here on the go. Afternoon, I'm here with you. How often do you buy new shoes? I feel like some people buy new shoes every few months. Others are wearing the same pair that they're being held together by hope and determination.
1: those are the shoes I like.
0: Honestly, it doesn't really seem to be much of a middle ground either. Either you are a shoe collector, or somebody refuses to replace them until you are Fred Flintstone in your own feet. And by that, I mean, like, the bottom is gone, so like, you are propelling your own

0: shoes. They're kind of just like a husk. No, but the Halloween costumes are like fake shoes, and it doesn't actually go on the bottom of your foot.
1: Yeah, yeah, like that. Those ones right there. And they're pretty much like a transparent sole.
0: Oh, it's pretty funny. So how often do you get new shoes?
1: I myself, I need new shoes right now, so I want to know if 2 years is an appropriate length of time to wait for getting another pair.
0: Let me know on the Facebook page.
1: Valley Goat.
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I'm gonna go to the next one. I'm gonna go to the next one.

0: It's audio playing with Be Yourself. Here on Go. Afternoon, Dad, here with you. And the shoes. It's just one of those things that everybody has a different philosophy, I think. Some people will spend a little extra money on the quality, wear them for years, while others are just wear the cheap canvas $10 shoes you can find. And you know what? I've seen both last forever and both kind of throwing the towel a little early. It's kind of hilarious. You never really know what you're getting. It could be a designer brand and then the soul will fall out. I've seen it happen. Seems to happen to a pair of Jordans, actually. They weren't even like really that old. It's kind of insane. So I guess at the end of the day, it really doesn't matter how well you take care of them. And if you do a good job of it, you could probably go 2 years without having to fix it. Or you just really suck it up. And you'd be like me, where you have holes in your shoe and the sole is kind of starting to be terrible and they really smell. If that is the case, then maybe it is time for a new pair of shoes.
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0: There is the sheepdog. Nobody but you here on the go. Afternoon, it's Matt here with you, and that is, in fact, all Shiro. We are done with this afternoon. 6 o'clock is on the horizon. We got like 10 minutes to go until we hit it. Apart from that, I can't think of much left to leave you with. Maybe some wisdom.
1: Let me cook up like some really good fatherly advice.
0: Not your dad or anything, but either way,
1: it's going to be helpful.
0: A bird in the hand is worth two fish. Just do the math. It'll make sense. It'll come back.
1: I'll explain the riddle tomorrow, too.
0: So don't do that tomorrow. I'll explain my really stupid riddle. And then, of course, make sure you're in there with Nick tomorrow morning again. It should be a lot of fun. But until then, just have yourself a great Monday evening. We'll talk to you again tomorrow.
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1: I'm Darren Hayd. It's certainly a relief. That's from WA1 President Nicole Schwartz after the union voted in favor to accept a tentative agreement for urban and rural mail carriers, officially ending a tier swallow Canada Post. Schwartz says the focus is now preserving crucial service to the region.
2: We work and live in a world where door-to-door delivery is not just normal, it's expected by people in this day and age. So for Canada Post, we be advocating to eliminate door-to-door delivery as a staff member, and we want, as a union, in favor of workers and Canadians alike, to remain in that service.
1: Both parties will soon sign the agreement, which will run until January 31st, 2029. May and Prince George's dry season, according to Environment Canada. The average temperature in the northern capital was 10.5 degrees last month, while the 30-year average is 10.3. As for the rainy meteorologist, Terry Lang says it stayed away for the most part.
3: Only 24.3 millimeters of rain was received. The average is 45.3 millimeters, so only about 45% of average precipitation was received. So that makes it both that we get drier next month, since it's already getting so quite a dry side back there.
1: Lang says that June is expected to be warmer and drier than normal. British Columbia has released a two-year action plan to address systemic racism. Our provincial reporter, Angel Jovesky, has more.
4: The plan lays out 37 commitments the province hopes to accomplish in the next 2 years, ranging across jobs, healthcare, public safety, and other core government ministries. It builds off the data the province has been collecting and analyzing for the past 4 years. It includes actions to address anti-Indigenous racism in healthcare, assess the risks of racial bias in artificial intelligence systems, address exploitation of racialized words, and help schools respond to Islamophobia and anti-Semitism. Emily Jovesky, Vista News, Victoria.
1: The Italian flag will be flying again from Prince George's City Hall throughout this month as the city celebrates its Italian Heritage Month. City Councilor and Italian Club President Ron Melillo says that there's a large and vibrant Italian community in the city.
5: We incorporated as a society the Italian Center in 1968, but really, you know, there was an Italian in this community, you know, going back 100 years.
1: Hello, said there are a number of events planned for the month, including a large interlater later in the month. And in sports, Dawson's Insights has aged out of WHL, but he'll still be a Cougar next season. The 2005-born forward has committed to Calgary-based Mount Royal University Cougars in U Sports. Sites played 159 regular seasons in WHL games split between Prince George Cougars and Wenatchee Wild and Edmonton Oil Kings, tallying 80 career points. Get daily and weekly news alerts directly to your inbox by signing up at ChacoValleyNow.com.
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0: the guts. Turn it up and hold on tight. It's going to be one of them. 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

0: Hi, this is John Rexander, MLA from Chicago. 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
1: I'm Darren Bain. It's certainly a relief. That's from W812 President Nicole Sharp after the union voted in favor to accept a tentative agreement for urban and rural mail carriers, officially ending a two-year squabble with Canada Post. Sharp said focus is now preserving a crucial service for the region.
2: We work and live in a world where door-to-door delivery is not normal, it's expected by people in the day and age. So for Canada Post to be advocating to eliminate door-to-door delivery is a step backwards, and we want the union in favor of our workers and Canadian alike to maintain that service.
1: Both parties will soon sign the agreement, which will run until January 31st, 2029. Mayor George was dry and seasonal, according to Environment Canada. The average temperature in the northern capital was 10.5 degrees last month, while the 30-year average is 10.3. As for the rain, meteorologist Terry Lang says it stayed away for the most part.
3: Only 20.3 millimeters of rain was received. The average is 45.3 millimeters. So only about 45% of average precipitation was received. So that made it about the 17th driest month since records were taken, right on the dry side there.
1: Lang says that June is slated to be warmer and drier than normal. British Columbia has released a two-year action plan to address systemic racism. Our provincial reporter, Emily Jovetsky, has more.
4: The plan lays out 37 commitments the province hopes to accomplish in the next 2 years, ranging across jobs, healthcare, public safety, and other core government ministries. It builds off data the province has been collecting and analyzing for the past 4 years. It includes actions to address anti-Indigenous racism in healthcare, assess the risk of racial bias in artificial intelligence systems, address exploitation of racialized workers, and help schools respond to Islamophobia and anti-Semitism. This is news of Victoria.
1: The Italian flag will be flying at Prince George City Hall this month as the city celebrates Italian Heritage Month. City Councilman and Italian President Ron Lillo says there's a large and vibrant Italian community in the city.
5: We incorporated as a society the Italian Center in 1968, but really, you know, there was Italians in this community, you know, going back 100 years.
1: Lillo says there are a number of events planned for the month, including a large dinner later in the month. And in sports, on site has aged out of the WHL, but he'll still be a Cougar next season. 2005 forward has committed to Calgary-based Mount Royal University Cougars in eSports. Sites played 259 regular seasons of WHL games split between the Prince George Cougars, Winnipeg Wild, and Edmonton Oil Kings, tallying 80 career points. Daily news alerts directly to your inbox by signing up at mynewchatchovervalleynow.com.
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0: 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We're celebrating Father's Day June and giving the dads the seat that he deserves. 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Let us help give your dad the love and the comfort that he deserves this Father's Day.
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transport system 859-CIRX1FM go to Canada. But don't worry, we're not going anywhere. But we're actually not allowed to leave the country. Yeah, that's the story.

Yeah.

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1: Reluctantly crouched at the starting line. Engines pumping and thumping in time. The green light flashes of the flag go up. 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
1: I'm Darren Bain. It's really a relief. That's from WA12 President Nicole Chouinard after the union voted in favor to accept a tentative agreement for urban and rural mail carriers, officially ending a two-year squabble with Canada Post. Chouinard says that focus is now preserving crucial service for the region.
2: We would work in a world where door-to-door delivery is not just normal, expected by people in this day and age. So Canada Post will be advocating to eliminate door-to-door delivery as a step backward, and we want, as the union, in favor of workers and Canadians alike, to maintain that service.
1: Both parties will soon sign agreements, which will run until January 31st, 2029. Prince George was restrained seasonal, according to Environment Canada. The average temperature in the northern capital was 10.5 degrees last month, while the 30-year average is 10.3. As for the meteorologist Terry Lang says, it's still away for the most part.
3: 20.3 millimeters of rain was received. The average is 45.3 millimeters. So about 45% of average precipitation was received. So that makes it both the WA dry month since records are
1: dry. Lang says that June is slated to be warmer and drier than normal. British Columbia has released a two-year action plan to address systemic racism. Our provincial reporter Emily Vance has more.
4: The plan lays out 37 commitments the province hopes to accomplish in the next 2 years, ranging across jobs, healthcare, public safety, and other government ministries. It builds off data the province has been collecting and analyzing for the past 4 years. It includes actions to address anti-Indigenous racism in healthcare, assess the risks of racial bias in artificial intelligence systems, address exploitation of racialized workers, and help schools respond to Islamophobia and anti-Semitism. Emily Jovesky, this news, Victoria.
1: The Italian flag will be flying at Prince George City Hall from this month as the city celebrates Italian Heritage Month. City Councilor and Italian Club President Ron Lillo says there's a large and vibrant Italian community in the city.
5: We incorporated as a society the Italian Center in 1968, but really, you know, there was Italians in the community, you know, going back 100 years.
1: Lillo says there are a number of events planned for the month, including a large new later month. And sports Dawson Sites has aged out of the WHL, but he'll still be a Cougar next season. The 2005 forward has committed to the Calgary-based Mount Royal University Cougars in U Sports. Sites played 259 regular seasons of WHL games, split between Prince George Cougars, Wenatchee Wild, and Edmonton Oil Kings, tallying 8 career points. Get the daily and weekly news directly to your inbox by signing up at myChapelValleyNow.com.
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1: 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Let's take a moment to talk about wildlife collision prevention. With the weather improving, we all want to be able to get out on the road, but it's important to keep an eye out for wildlife to try to make sure we avoid those collisions. 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
1: 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Or we're actually not allowed to leave the country. 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
1: I'm Darren Bain. It's certainly a relief. That's from CUPW 812 President Nicole Schwinard after the union voted in favor to accept the tentative agreement for urban and rural mail carriers, officially ending a two-year squabble with Canada Post. Schwinard says the focus is now preserving a crucial service for the region.
2: We work and live in a world where door-to-door delivery is, it's not just normal, it's expected by people in this day and age. So for Canada Post to be advocating to eliminate door-to-door delivery is a step backwards, and we want, as a union, in favor of workers and Canadians alike, to maintain that service.
1: Both parties will soon sign the agreements, which will run until January 31st, 2029. May in Prince George was dry and seasonal, according to Environment Canada. The average temperature in the northern capital was 10.5 degrees last month, while the 30-year average is 10.3. As for the rain, meteorologist Terry Lang says it stayed away for the most part.
3: Only 20.3 millimeters of rain was received. The average is 45.3 millimeters, so only about 45% of average precipitation was received. So that makes it about the 17th driest month since records began, so quite on the dry side there.
1: Lang says June is slated to be warmer and drier than normal. British Columbia has released a two-year action plan to address systemic racism. Our provincial reporter Emily Joveski has more.
4: The plan lays out 37 commitments the province hopes to accomplish in the next 2 years, ranging across jobs, healthcare, public safety, and other core government ministries. It builds off of data the province has been collecting and analyzing for the past 4 years. It includes actions to address anti-Indigenous racism in healthcare, assess the risks of racial bias in artificial intelligence systems, address exploitation of racialized workers, and help schools respond to Islamophobia and anti-Semitism. Emily Joveski, Vista News, Victoria.
1: The Italian flag will be flying at Prince George City Hall throughout this month as the city celebrates Italian Heritage Month. City Councilor and Italian Club President Ron Palillo says there's a large and vibrant Italian community in the city.
5: We incorporated as a society the Italian Center in 1968, but really, you know, there was Italians in this community, you know, going back 100 years.
1: Palillo says there are a number of events planned for the month, including a large dinner later in the month. And in sports, Dawson Seitz has aged out of the WHL, but he'll still be a Cougar next season. The 2005-born forward has committed to the Calgary-based Mount Royal University Cougars in youth sports. Seitz played 259 regular season WHL games split between the Prince George Cougars, Wenatchee Wild, and Edmonton Oil Kings, tallying 80 career points. Get daily and weekly news alerts directly to your inbox by signing up at MinechapelValleyNow.com.
6: Thanks for the news update, Darren. Hi, I'm Nick. 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We are sitting at 9 degrees. The sky is just gorgeous. And it's going to get a little cloudier later on, and we're going to be climbing all the way up to 22. Mammoth is coming up next.
7: Hey, what can we say? We love to rock the boat. The Goat.

That was BC Band 5440. Nice to love you. 95.9 The Goat, Vanderhoof's World Class Rock. It's 6:12 right now. I'm Nick. You know you live in northern BC, and you're getting closer and closer to summer. When you start seeing way more of these, and they're so annoying, you're going to find out what coming up in around 5 minutes. Now here's Alice Cooper on The Goat.

0: 95.9 The Goat, that was whole celebrity skin. I'm Nick. You know you live in northern BC, and you're getting closer and closer to the start of summer when you start seeing all these mosquitoes start popping up out of nowhere. Have mosquitoes been bothering you too? Let me know on the Valley Goat Facebook page. You know, last night I went to McDonald's for an iced tea, and now they're only a dollar if you use the app, so why not? And a mosquito got in because somebody held the door open too long, and that mosquito was hungry. It was literally gnawing my arm off. And now I have all these bites that look like I have bed bugs or something. It's that bad on my arm. And I'm allergic to mosquitoes. So eventually they're going to start getting bigger and bigger and take up my whole arm. mosquitoes. If they stopped existing, nobody would miss them.
1: The Goat.
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0: 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I'm Nick. It's 6:21 right now. We are sitting at 9 degrees. Really cloudy, kind of sunny. You know the sun is trying to break through those clouds. And our high is going to be 22.

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I'm Nick. It's 6:28 right now, and your news is coming up right after STP on 95.9 The GOAT.

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1: I'm Darren Bain. It's certainly a relief. That's from CUPW 812 President Nicole Schwinard after the union voted in favor to accept the tentative agreement for urban and rural mail carriers, officially ending a two-year squabble with Canada Post. Schwinard says the focus is now preserving a crucial service for the region.
2: We work and live in a world where door-to-door delivery is, it's not just normal, it's expected by people in this day and age. So for Canada Post to be advocating to eliminate door-to-door delivery is a step backwards, and we want, as a union, in favor of workers and Canadians alike, to maintain that service.
1: Both parties will soon sign the agreements, which will run until January 31st, 2029. May in Prince George was dry and seasonal, according to Environment Canada. The average temperature in the northern capital was 10.5 degrees last month, while the 30-year average is 10.3. As for the rain, meteorologist Terry Lang says it stayed away for the most part.
3: Only 20.3 millimeters of rain was received. The average is 45.3 millimeters, so only about 45% average precipitation was received. So that makes it about the 17th driest month since records began, so quite on the dry side there.
1: Lang says June is slated to be warmer and drier than normal. British Columbia has released a two-year action plan to address systemic racism. Our provincial reporter Emily Joveski has more.
4: The plan lays out 37 commitments the province hopes to accomplish in the next 2 years, ranging across jobs, healthcare, public safety, and other core government ministries. It builds off of data the province has been collecting and analyzing for the past 4 years. It includes actions to address anti-Indigenous racism in healthcare, assess the risks of racial bias in artificial intelligence systems, address exploitation of racialized workers, and help schools respond to Islamophobia and anti-Semitism. Emily Joveski, Vista News, Victoria.
1: The Italian flag will be flying at Prince George City Hall throughout this month as the city celebrates Italian Heritage Month. City Councilor and Italian Club President Ron Palillo says there's a large and vibrant Italian community in the city.
5: We incorporated as a society the Italian Center in 1968, but really, you know, there was Italians in this community, you know, going back 100 years.
1: Palillo says there are a number of events planned for the month, including a large dinner later in the month. And in sports, Dawson Seitz has aged out of the WHL, but he'll still be a Cougar next season. The 2005-born forward has committed to the Calgary-based Mount Royal University Cougars in youth sports. Seitz played 259 regular season WHL games split between the Prince George Cougars, Wenatchee Wild, and Edmonton Oil Kings, tallying 80 career points. Get daily and weekly news alerts directly to your inbox by signing up at MinnetonkaValleyNow.com.
6: Thanks for the news update, Darren. I'm Nick. You're listening to Vanderhoof's World Class Rock, 95.9 The Goat. It's 6:34 right now, and we are sitting at 9 degrees. It's also a little breezy. It's pretty cloudy. The sun is starting to break through. We're not getting any rain today, and our high is going to be 22. Here's Sam Roberts.
0: The Goat.

0: Now, Judas Priest, you've got another thing coming. 95.9 The GOAT, Vanderhoof's World Class Rock. Hi, I'm Nick. The other day, actually last night, I went to Mickey D's. Somebody let a mosquito in, and I became an all-you-could-eat buffet. So, have mosquitoes been bothering you too? Let me know on the Valley Goat Facebook page. Kelly says, yes, big time. Last night, no sleep. Aww. See, these mosquitoes need to start respecting us people. Seriously. Like they don't need to sleep either. Ivan says, picked some herbs yesterday for my planters around the door. That really helps keep them away. That works? Good.
1: The goat.
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0: 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I'm Nick. It's 6:45 right now. We are sitting at 9 degrees. It's really cloudy, but the sun is trying to break through them. Today, our high is going to be 22, and we're not getting any rain in the afternoon. 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

0: That was the latest one from the Pretty Reckless. When I wake up, 95.9 The Goat, it's 6:53. I'm Nick, and with the weather warming up, and you spending more and more time outdoors, yeah, you're spending more and more time with mosquitoes. Seriously, when you walk through a cloud of them, you become an all-you-can-eat buffet in a matter of seconds. So, I did some Googling, because not only are mosquitoes annoying, they must serve some purpose in the overall environment. And apparently, they're good pollinators. They pollinate your plants and flowers. Okay, but the thing is, the kings and queens of pollination are the bees. We like bees. They're friendly. They go bzz, bzz, bzz, bzz, bzz. They hop on your flowers. They leave you alone. And, you know, they also make honey. But the thing is, mosquitoes. Yeah, if we replaced all the mosquitoes with bees, nobody would miss them. Nobody.
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0: 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You're listening to 95.9 The Goat. It's 6:56 right now. We are sitting at 10 degrees. It's pretty cloudy. The sun is starting to break through. And later on, we're not going to be getting any rain. And our high is going to be 22. The Tragically Hip are coming up next.
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1: I'm Darren Bain. It's certainly a relief. That's from CUPW 812 President Nicole Chouinard after the union voted in favor to accept the tentative agreement for urban and rural mail carriers, officially ending a two-year squabble with Canada Post. Chouinard says the focus is now preserving a crucial service for the region.
2: We work and live in a world where door-to-door delivery is, it's not just normal, it's expected by people in this day and age. So for Canada Post to be advocating to eliminate door-to-door delivery is a step backwards, and we want, as a union, in favor of workers and Canadians alike, to maintain that service.
1: Both parties will soon sign the agreements, which will run until January 31st, 2029. May in Prince George was dry and seasonal, according to Environment Canada. The average temperature in the northern capital was 10.5 degrees last month, while the 30-year average is 10.3. As for the rain, meteorologist Terry Lang says it stayed away for the most part.
3: Only 20.3 millimeters of rain was received. The average is 45.3 millimeters, so only about 45% of average precipitation was received. So that makes it about the 17th driest month since records began, so quite on the dry side there.
1: Lang says June is slated to be warmer and drier than normal. British Columbia has released a two-year action plan to address systemic racism. Our provincial reporter Emily Joveski has more.
4: The plan lays out 37 commitments the province hopes to accomplish in the next 2 years, ranging across jobs, healthcare, public safety, and other core government ministries. It builds off of data the province has been collecting and analyzing for the past 4 years. It includes actions to address anti-Indigenous racism in healthcare, assess the risks of racial bias in artificial intelligence systems, address exploitation of racialized workers, and help schools respond to Islamophobia and anti-Semitism. Emily Joveski, Vista News, Victoria.
1: The Italian flag will be flying at Prince George City Hall throughout this month as the city celebrates Italian Heritage Month. City Councilor and Italian Club President Ron Palillo says there's a large and vibrant Italian community in the city.
5: We incorporated as a society the Italian Center in 1968, but really, there was Italians in this community, going back 100 years.
1: Palillo says there are a number of events planned for the month, including a large dinner later in the month. And in sports, Dawson Seitz has aged out of the WHL, but he'll still be a Cougar next season. The 2005-born forward has committed to the Calgary-based Mount Royal University Cougars in youth sports. Seitz played 259 regular season WHL games split between the Prince George Cougars, Wenatchee Wild, and Edmonton Oil Kings, tallying 80 career points. Get daily and weekly news alerts directly to your inbox by signing up at MinechakoValleyNow.com.
6: Thanks for the news update, Darren. I'm Nick. You're listening to 95.9 The Goat, Vanderhoof's World Class Rock at 7:04. We are sitting at 10 degrees. It's really cloudy. The sun is starting to break through, but you never know. Maybe it will get more sunny later on. Hopefully it does. We're going to be climbing all the way up to 22, and it's not going to rain this afternoon. On the way, the Smashing Pumpkins.
7: Rock done right. This is The Goat.

That was Bleeker. Let's go. 95.9 The Goat. I'm Nick. Coming up in around 7 minutes, I'm going to tell you which event is going to be coming back to town on Sunday. But first, here's the cars on The Goat.

0: That was the latest one from the Black Keys, You Gotta Lose. 95.9 The Goat, Vanderhoof's World Class Rock. I'm Nick, it's 7:19. On Sunday, one of your favorite events is going to be coming back to town. And that event is the Hooterville Hoot Car Show. It's going to be happening on Columbia Church and Stewart here in town. And last year it happened at Riverside Park. They're mixing it up and they're doing it downtown. And I think this is cool, you know, you get to walk around. You get to go shopping at your favorite local businesses. Then you get to check out some cars. And these classic cars, they look so amazing. They have different shapes. They have different colors. You see the chrome, how shiny they are. And to be totally honest with you, even though these cars are way older than mine, when you open up the hood, there is a 99.9999999% chance that the classic car will be spotless. The chrome will be so shiny, not even a scratch. Yeah, and then open up my car. It looks like a dust storm went through it.
1: The Goat. 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
1: I'm Darren Bain. It's certainly a relief. That's from CUPW 812 President Nicole Chouinard after the union voted in favor to accept the tentative agreement for urban and rural mail carriers, officially ending a two-year squabble with Canada Post. Chouinard says the focus is now preserving a crucial service for the region.
2: We work and live in a world where door-to-door delivery is, it's not just normal, it's expected by people in this day and age. So for Canada Post to be advocating to eliminate door-to-door delivery is a step backwards, and we want, as a union, in favor of workers and Canadians alike, to maintain that service.
1: Both parties will soon sign the agreements, which will run until January 31st, 2029. May in Prince George was dry and seasonal, according to Environment Canada. The average temperature in the northern capital was 10.5 degrees last month, while the 30-year average is 10.3. As for the rain, meteorologist Terry Lang says it stayed away for the most part.
3: Only 20.3 millimeters of rain was received. The average is 45.3 millimeters, so only about 45% of average precipitation was received. So that makes it about the 17th driest month since records began, so quite on the dry side there.
1: Lang says June is slated to be warmer and drier than normal. British Columbia has released a two-year action plan to address systemic racism. Our provincial reporter Emily Joveski has more.
4: The plan lays out 37 commitments the province hopes to accomplish in the next 2 years, ranging across jobs, healthcare, public safety, and other core government ministries. It builds off of data the province has been collecting and analyzing for the past 4 years. It includes actions to address anti-Indigenous racism in healthcare, assess the risks of racial bias in artificial intelligence systems, address exploitation of racialized workers, and help schools respond to Islamophobia and anti-Semitism. Emily Joveski, Vista News, Victoria.
1: The Italian flag will be flying at Prince George City Hall throughout this month as the city celebrates Italian Heritage Month. City Councilor and Italian Club President Ron Palillo says there's a large and vibrant Italian community in the city.
5: We incorporated as a society the Italian Center in 1968, but really, you know, there was Italians in this community, you know, going back 100 years.
1: Palillo says there are a number of events planned for the month, including a large dinner later in the month. And in sports, Dawson Seitz has aged out of the WHL, but he'll still be a Cougar next season. The 2005-born forward has committed to the Calgary-based Mount Royal University Cougars in youth sports. Seitz played 259 regular season WHL games split between the Prince George Cougars, Wenatchee Wild, and Edmonton Oil Kings, tallying 80 career points. Get daily and weekly news alerts directly to your inbox by signing up at MinechacoValleyNow.com.
6: Thanks for the news update, Darren. I'm Nick. You're listening to 95.9 The GOAT, Vanderhoof's World Class Rock. These clouds are just so depressing. You know, I'm trying to spin this around any way I can, but yeah, the clouds, at least they could be going away later on. Our high is going to be 22, and right now we are sitting at 10. Here's Pearl Jam, Wreckage.
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0: North. You gotta be Canadian tough. And we're happy to be in a place that creates that reputation.
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0: Starseed, 95.9 The Goat. I'm Nick. I had no idea that this topic would be so popular, so we're bringing it back. Have you ever won something on a scratch ticket? Let me know on the Valley Goat Facebook page. The reason why I asked you this is because on Saturday, when I came back from the Show and Shine in SMP, at SMP in Houston, just for fun, I bought a scratch ticket. It was $3, and it was one of those fireworks ones, and it was kind of like a battleships game. And after scratching all the things, I ended up winning $0.00. I never win anything. So on our Facebook page, Ernie says, yes, I usually win free plays. Well, that's better than what I got. Logan says, yep, usually another scratch. And Cindy says, I won $1,000 once. One more number would have been $500,000. Oh my gosh, that was a costly number. The
1: Goat. 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
0: 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Good morning, I'm Nick. It's 7:44 right now. We are sitting at 10 degrees. It's kind of breezy, and the sky is just so cloudy. It might get a little sunnier later on, hopefully. And our high is going to be 22. The Who, Pinball Wizard, is coming up next.
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1: That was Bon Jovi. It's my life. 95.9 The Goat. I'm Nick. Even though it is your life, sometimes you're forced to share it with mosquitoes. So have they been bothering you lately? Let me know on the Valley Goat Facebook page. Logan says, no, Nick, it's you. They love new blood. Yes, my Greek-Italian blood full of garlic. Oh, yes, they must love that. Actually, are mosquitoes like vampires? Who knows? Oh, no. Heather says, yep, I've been bit already. And Marianne says, yep, there are lots of them this year. Maha says, mosquitoes bother me always. They really gotta buzz off.
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1: 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I'm Nick. It's 7:54 a.m. right now. We are sitting at 10 degrees. It's a little breezy with the winds blowing from the east-northeast at 3 kilometers per hour, and the clouds are starting to break up, but it's still super cloudy. Our high is going to be 22, and it doesn't look like it's going to rain this afternoon. Monster Truck, Sweet Mountain River is coming up next.
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1: I'm Darren Bain. It's certainly a relief. That's from CUPW 812 President Nicole Chouinard after the union voted in favor to accept a tentative agreement for urban and rural mail carriers, officially ending a two-year squabble with Canada Post. Chouinard says the focus is now preserving a crucial service for the region.
2: We work and live in a world where door-to-door delivery is, it's not just normal, it's expected by people in this day and age. So for Canada Post to be advocating to eliminate door-to-door delivery is a step backwards, and we want, as a union, in favor of workers and Canadians alike, to maintain that service.
1: Both parties will soon sign the agreement, which will run until January 31st, 2029. May in Prince George was dry and seasonal, according to Environment Canada. The average temperature in the northern capital was 10.5 degrees last month, while the 30-year average is 10.3. As for the rain, meteorologist Terry Lang says it stayed away for the most part.
3: Only 20.3 millimeters of rain was received. The average is 45.3 millimeters, so only about 45% of average precipitation was received. So that makes it about the 17th driest month since records began, so quite on the dry side there.
1: Lang says June is slated to be warmer and drier than normal. British Columbia has released a two-year action plan to address systemic racism. Our provincial reporter Emily Joveski has more.
4: The plan lays out 37 commitments the province hopes to accomplish in the next 2 years, ranging across jobs, healthcare, public safety, and other core government ministries. It builds off of data the province has been collecting and analyzing for the past 4 years. It includes actions to address anti-Indigenous racism in healthcare, assess the risks of racial bias in artificial intelligence systems, address exploitation of racialized workers, and help schools respond to Islamophobia and anti-Semitism. Emily Joveski, Vista News, Victoria.
1: The Italian flag will be flying at Prince George City Hall throughout this month as the city celebrates Italian Heritage Month. City Councilor and Italian Club President Ron Palillo says there's a large and vibrant Italian community in the city.
5: We incorporated as a society the Italian Center in 1968, but really, you know, there was Italians in this community, you know, going back 100 years.
1: Palillo says there are a number of events planned for the month, including a large dinner later in the month. And in sports, Dawson Seitz has aged out of the WHL, but he'll still be a Cougar next season. The 2005-born forward has committed to the Calgary-based Mount Royal University Cougars in youth sports. Seitz played 259 regular season WHL games split between the Prince George Cougars, Wenatchee Wild, and Edmonton Oil Kings, tallying 80 career points. Get daily and weekly news alerts directly to your inbox by signing up at MinichakoValleyNow.com.
6: Thanks for the news update, Darren. Hi, I'm Nick. You're listening to 95.9 The Goat, Vanderhoof's World Class Rock. We're sitting at 12 degrees right now. It's really cloudy. It might get a little sunnier later on, and our high is going to be 22. Right now, it's 8:04, and Green Day is coming up next.
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7: On the Goat,

That was a band from beautiful British Columbia, and it has such a nasty name. Moist. Black Roses, 95.9 The Goat. I'm Nick. If you're also in a Canadian band, just like Moist, or if you're a Canadian solo artist, submit your music right now on madeandplayedincanada.ca. You never know, you might actually hear it on the radio one day. Now here's AC/DC, Back in Black, on 95.9 The Goat.

0: That was Gin Blossoms. Found out about you. 95.9 The Go, Vanderhoof's World Class Rock. I'm Nick. It's 8:18. And you're not going to want to miss the Farmer's Market. It's coming back to town on Thursday from 10 to 2 at Furland Park. And it's going to be happening every single Thursday all summer long. The first one was last week. And it was so great to see so many people walking around, chatting, buying some fresh local produce, and also those jams and baked goods and crafts. You know, there's so much stuff at the farmer's market. There were also a few food trucks last time, and if you can... Whoa, what am I saying? You go to our Facebook page, Valley Goat, and see a video that was posted there, so you know exactly what to expect. It's a lot of fun.
1: The Goat.
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0: 95.9 The Go. I'm Nick. It's 8:20 right now. We are sitting at 12 degrees. It's so, so cloudy. But it should be getting a little sunnier this afternoon, and our high is going to be 22. And they're saying that we're not going to be getting some rain. But, you know, if you've lived here long enough, you know that the weather forecast isn't always accurate. Here's Danko Jones. Good time on The Goat.

That was Weezer, Say It Ain't So, 95.9 The Goat. I'm Nick, it's 8:29 on the dot right now, and you know you live in northern BC when you see this, and every time you see it, it makes you kind of sad. I'm going to tell you what, coming up in around 8 minutes, now here's The Cult, Fire Woman, on 95.9 The Goat.

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Well, here's another one to add to that list. 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

0: That was the latest one from Turnstile. Look out for me. 95.9 The Goat, it's 8:37. I'm Nick. You know you live in northern BC when you see this, and every time you see it, you get a little bit sad, if you're like me. Dead deer on the side of the road. Yesterday, I was driving on Highway 16. There were three of them on my way to PG. And I was like, no, no, no, not Bambi. Seriously, seeing a dead deer, like, you want it to start moving again. You want it to walk away unharmed and happy and prance and frolic and do whatever deer do. But the deer wasn't doing anything. You know, how are we going to tell its family that Papa Deer or Mama Deer is not coming home? It's tragic.
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0: 95.9 The Goat, Vanderhoof's world-class rock. I'm Nick, it's 8:40. Still so cloudy. Like, you know, the clouds are starting to, you know, break up a little bit. There is some sunshine, but it's just so depressing. Like, if Chicken Little said, oh, the sky is falling, and if it actually fell, we'd be covered in clouds. We're sitting at 12. Today's high is going to be 22, and we might be getting some sunshine in the afternoon. Creed is coming up next with Higher.
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0: That was Big Wreck, Albatross, 95.9 The Goat, Vanderhoof's World Class Rock. Hi, I'm Nick. If you're in a Canadian band just like Big Wreck, or if you like making your Canadian music solo, submit it right now on madeandplayedincanada.ca. You never know, you might actually hear it on the radio one day. You know, we are on the hunt for local emerging Canadian artists from coast to coast to coast. And we cover a lot of this big, beautiful country. You know, Vista Radio, we have stations in BC, Alberta, Ontario. 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Yes, the Northwest Territories. In Yellowknife, there's a Go FM station. 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
0: 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I'm Nick, it's 8:51, and it's starting to get a little sun here, but it's so cloudy right now. This is depressing. We're sitting at 12 degrees, today's high is going to be 22, and we might be getting some sunshine this afternoon. Imagine Dragons are coming up next.
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1: But don't worry, we're not going anywhere. Or we're actually not allowed to leave the country. Yeah, long story.

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1: I'm Darren Bain. It's certainly a relief. That's from CUPW 812 President Nicole Schwinard after the union voted in favor to accept the tentative agreement for urban and rural mail carriers, officially ending a two-year squabble with Canada Post. Schwinard says the focus is now preserving a crucial service for the region.
2: We work and live in a world where door-to-door delivery is, it's not just normal, it's expected by people in this day and age. So for Canada Post to be advocating to eliminate door-to-door delivery is a step backwards, and we want, as a union, in favor of workers and Canadians alike, to maintain that service.
1: Both parties will soon sign the agreements, which will run until January 31st, 2029. May in Prince George was dry and seasonal, according to Environment Canada. The average temperature in the northern capital was 10.5 degrees last month, while the 30-year average is 10.3. As for the rain, meteorologist Terry Lang says it stayed away for the most part.
3: Only 20.3 millimeters of rain was received. The average is 45.3 millimeters, so only about 45% of average precipitation was received. So that makes it about the 17th driest month since records began, so quite on the dry side there.
1: Lang says June is slated to be warmer and drier than normal. British Columbia has released a two-year action plan to address systemic racism. Our provincial reporter Emily Joveski has more.
4: The plan lays out 37 commitments the province hopes to accomplish in the next 2 years, ranging across jobs, healthcare, public safety, and other core government ministries. It builds off of data the province has been collecting and analyzing for the past 4 years. It includes actions to address anti-Indigenous racism in healthcare, assess the risks of racial bias in artificial intelligence systems, address exploitation of racialized workers, and help schools respond to Islamophobia and anti-Semitism. Emily Joveski, Vista News, Victoria.
1: The Italian flag will be flying at Prince George City Hall throughout this month as the city celebrates Italian Heritage Month. City Councilor and Italian Club President Ron Palillo says there's a large and vibrant Italian community in the city.
5: We incorporated as a society the Italian Center in 1968, but really, you know, there was Italians in this community, you know, going back 100 years.
1: Palillo says there are a number of events planned for the month, including a large dinner later in the month. And in sports, Dawson Seitz has aged out of the WHL, but he'll still be a Cougar next season. The 2005-born forward has committed to the Calgary-based Mount Royal University Cougars in youth sports. Seitz played 259 regular season WHL games split between the Prince George Cougars, Wenatchee Wild, and Edmonton Oil Kings, tallying 80 career points. Get daily and weekly news alerts directly to your inbox by signing up at MinechacoValleyNow.com.
6: 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I'm Nick. You're listening to 95.9 The GOAT, Vanderhoof's World Class Rock. We are dealing with Cloudzilla right now, and yeah, it doesn't look like it's going to get much sunnier this afternoon. We might get a little bit of sunshine, and our high is going to be 22. Right now, we're sitting at 14. The Knack, My Sharona, is coming up next.
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That was the Black Crowes, Waiting and Wanting, 95.9 The Goat. I'm Nick. Have the mosquitoes been driving you crazy lately? Let me know on the Valley Goat Facebook page. Now here's Nickelback on The Goat.

0: Now Seether lost all control. 95.9 The Goat, Vanderhoof's world-class rock. I'm Nick. So have the mosquitoes been driving you crazy lately? They've been eating me alive. Seriously, my arms look like I have bed bugs, even though I don't. Let me know on the Valley Goat Facebook page. Tina says... Great one, Tina. Yes, these little buggers have been driving me insane. And then she posted a photo of her with a dead mosquito on her head. Ouch, they're already coming for you, eh? Janice says, nope, I capture as many I can in a jar, blow smoke in there, and shut the lid. Doesn't matter what kind of smoke. So fun watching them die. You know, usually we want wildlife to thrive, but, you know, we have a different set of rules for mosquitoes. And Logan says, no, Nick, it's you. They love your new blood. Ah, yes, my garlic-filled Greek-Italian blood. Wonder if they're like vampires.
1: I got you. Turn it up and hold on tight. It's gonna get wild. 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

That was The Killers, When You Were Young. 95.9 The Goat. Hi, I'm Nick. We've been talking about mosquitoes because these buggers are everywhere. And what on earth does a mosquito even do other than eat you alive? Well, I'm going to tell you coming up in around 5 minutes. Now here's Lit on The Goat. Can we?

0: Oh, Canada, that was Finger 11, Paralyzer, 95.9 The Goat. I'm Nick. As promised, you are about to find out what a mosquito actually does besides eating you alive. Apparently, they're pollinators. So, they do the same thing that bees do. They help your plants grow and thrive. But the thing is, I don't think this actually justifies their existence because... yes, they pollinate things. But if we took every single mosquito and replaced it with a bee, a nice buzzy honeybee that jumps on your flowers, it's so peaceful looking at them, and you can even make honey. Yeah, nobody's missing mosquitoes.
1: Goat to goat.

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0: That was the Headstones, An Effort to Forget, on 95.9 The Goat. I'm Nick. I just did a quick Google search, and it just came up right away. If mosquitoes went extinct, what would happen? Well, the AI overview, so take this with a grain of salt, says that hundreds of thousands of lives would be saved annually due to the eradication of diseases like malaria, Zika, and dengue. However, it would trigger major ecological ripples, leaving a massive gap in food chains and global pollination networks. Okay, but the thing is, let's assume mosquitoes went extinct. Okay, something else could take over the mosquitoes' role. Like, we have these things called honeybees. We have flies. You know, they're food for things in the ecosystem. Yeah, mosquitoes. They just want to annoy you.
1: The goat.
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0: 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Hi, I'm Nick. The forecast is calling for it to be kind of sunny, kind of cloudy this afternoon, and our high is going to be 22. The Offspring is coming up next.
1: You know, when I was a youngster, learning my three R's, I found out the

Saskatchewan rock band, the Sheepdogs. Nobody but you. 95.9 The Goat. Hi, Nick. This topic was so popular, we're bringing it back. So, have you ever won anything on a scratch ticket? Let me know on the Valley Goat Facebook page. Now, here's Pink Floyd on The Goat.

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0: That was I, Mother Earth, another Sunday, 95.9 The Goat. Hi, I'm Nick. When I got back from the SMP Show and Shine in Houston on Saturday, I went to 7-Eleven here in town and bought a scratch ticket. Just for fun, it was only $3. And as soon as I got home, I scratched it, and I won nothing. I've never won anything playing a scratch ticket, even a free ticket. Nope, nothing. So have you ever won anything on a scratch ticket? Let me know on the Valley Goat Facebook page. Danica says, years ago, I won $200. Wow. Amanda says, not very much, under $10 mostly, or free ticket. My son won $75, though. I'm just not lucky. Well, you're luckier than me. And Colleen says, $60 max, but on Keno, $3,500. Bravo!
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0: That was Youngblood, Zombie, 95.9 The Goat. Hi, I'm Nick. We've been talking about scratch tickets because I bought my third ever scratch ticket on Saturday, and I won nothing. I'm 0-3. So have you ever won anything? Let me know on the Valley Goat Facebook page. Geraldine says, free ticket. Well, that's better than what I got. Congrats. Mike says, won about $100 before. Most I've ever won on a scratch ticket. That's amazing. Oh, listen to what Yvonne wrote. Yes, and it was 10 years ago, I won $25,000. Wow, that's a great payday.
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0: That was Billy Talon. Try Honesty. 95.9 The Goat. I'm Nick. If you are an emerging Canadian artist, or if you're in a Canadian band, just like Billy Talon, we want to hear your music. So submit it right now on madeandplayedincanada.ca. 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

0: Good morning. I'm Nick. You're listening to 95.9 The GOAT, Vanderhoof's World Class Rock. You know, it's going to be kind of sunny, kind of cloudy this afternoon, and our high is going to be 22. Can't Stop is coming up next.
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That was Pearl Jam, Dark Matter, 95.9 The Goat. I'm Nick. You know, Northern BC is full of simple pleasures. And coming up in around 7 minutes, you're going to find out what my favorite one is. Now here's Helix on The Goat.

0: Now, the Foo Fighters, your favorite toy, 95.9 The Goat. Hi, I'm Nick. As promised, you're about to find out what my favorite simple pleasure is in all of Northern BC. It's actually very simple, but it's so satisfying. You know, when you drive down Highway 16 in either direction, and you see all of these coniferous trees, these pine trees, these evergreen trees, that smell that comes in through your car's vents is amazing. It's like you're driving next to giant air fresheners. It's just so amazing. Like being from the second biggest city in Canada, Montreal. Yes, there are trees, but they don't smell like anything because they have leafy things. So when you're surrounded by this Christmas tree farm's worth of Christmassy looking evergreens, that smells amazing. I don't know how to describe it. It is just that good.
1: The Goat.
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0: Now three doors down when I'm gone. 95.9 The Goat. I'm Nick. If you want to check out the farmer's market, but you didn't get a chance to check it out last week, don't worry, because it's going to be happening every single Thursday all summer long at Furland Park from 10 to 2. 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

0: That was Faith No More. Epic. 95.9 The Goat. I'm Nick. That's it for me. Thank you so, so much for hanging out. Have a great rest of your Tuesday. Matt is going to be here next, and I'll see you tomorrow. Big Sugar is on the way.
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1: Good afternoon, I'm Brendan Paldew. A 47-year-old Prince George resident pled guilty to two counts of assault causing bodily harm and one count of assault in relation to intimate partner violence. Ryan Timothy Chappie entered the plea back in April. Now, the investigation began in the fall of 2024 after one victim associated to Chappie came forward to police with information pertaining to intimate partner violence. With more, here's Corporal Jennifer Cooper.
2: Intimate partner abuse can take many forms and can have devastating impacts on victims. We want to remind the public that there is help available and there are many avenues to report intimate partner violence. While highlighting the courage it takes to report domestic abuse, this case had a positive outcome with respect to holding the offender accountable.
1: He was sentenced to a 15-month conditional sentence order followed by 36 months on probation and is required to provide a DNA sample. The Fort St. John RCMP is asking for the public's help in locating a missing man. 50-year-old Robert Boyce, who was reported missing on May 19th and has not been heard from since October of last year. Investigators and his family are concerned for his well-being. Boyce is described as a 5'9", 220 pounds, with short gray hair that is balding, a gray mustache, and a neck tattoo. He is known to frequent Fort St. John, Prince George, and North Vancouver. Anyone with information is asked to contact police. Labor peace for the next 3 years has been achieved for Canada Post and the union. The Canadian Union of Postal Workers voted to accept the tentative agreements for both urban and rural carriers, with the contracts running until January 31st, 2029. Local CUP WA12 President Nicole Chouinard says it's nice to get to the finish line after a lengthy and sometimes contentious negotiation.
3: Anytime you're in negotiations, neither side is going to end up with 100% of what they are looking for. And the vote was a long process, but our union does informed votes. So there was no getting people's votes without giving them the information needed to be able to make an educated decision about that vote.
1: Chouinard says her number one goal now is to preserve door-to-door delivery in Prince George and right across the north. And transporting patients by air just got a whole lot easier for BC Ambulance, as Prince George now has an advanced flight care paramedic. In April of 2025, the agency created a pair of new designations, primary and advanced care. Jack Mulcahy, who is based out of the Northern Capital, says the new service handles interfacility air transfers, especially for patients requiring low to medium complexity care.
4: Especially a lot of maternal, neonatal, and pediatric patients. And they figured out that they could use some of the other license levels, like advanced care paramedics and flight primary care paramedics, to move these moderate acuity patients.
1: The first advanced and primary care flight paramedics entered service earlier this year and are working at BC Emergency Health Service stations at Vancouver International Airport, Prince George, Kelowna, BC Children's Hospital, and Fort St. John. Be the first to know. Get news alerts directly to your inbox by signing up at MinechacoValleyNow.com.
5: Well, thank you. Thank you for the update. Good afternoon. It's Matt here with you. You're listening to 95.9 The Goat, and it's time for some weather. Are you ready? Well, it's pretty straightforward. 20 degrees is our daytime high. 11 is the overnight low. Find ourselves at 18 at the moment and kind of cloudy, a little overcasty, if anything. Should clear up a little bit as we get through the rest of the, beginning the afternoon here. Once we get to the mid part of the afternoon, that's when it's going to start clearing up more. So let's get there. We can kick this hour off with the Scorpions. 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
1: There's Royal Tusk with Head Up. It's right here on the GOAT. Afternoon, it's Matt here with you. And when was the last time you had a garage sale? I feel like I've been seeing more and more posts online and like even signs just in and around town about people having garage sales on the weekend. And I was trying to think back to like the only one that I've ever done. It was once, ever. And it had a great outcome because it ended up in a family dog. We used the money that we got from selling some of my old toys to get a dog. And then that dog, who was like 2 at the time, lived to be 19. He stuck around forever. Good little boy, Miko. Good job. Anyways, that was my last garage sale. So I'm curious when yours was and maybe what you did with the profits, if you're willing to share that. You can let us know on the Facebook page. It's Valley Goat.
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0: There's the sheepdogs I don't know, right here on the GOAT. Afternoon, it's Matt here with you, and there's like a correlation thing that I've noticed. Well, when it comes to garage sales, I think it has a little bit more to do with how often you move. Like, so I'll give you some context here, especially for like the thought process. So I've only ever had one garage sale ever. It was with my parents. You know, I was like six, or no, I wasn't that young. I was probably nine. Nine sounds right. Yeah, so I was like 9 years old, and we decided to have a garage sale. That was the only house we ever lived in. Well, there was like an apartment when I was one, but either way, that was the only house I ever knew. So, one garage sale, one house. Kind of made sense. Some other people that I know have moved all over the place and have had multiple garage sales, specifically my uncle. I know he's lived in like eight or nine different houses over the course of the last even just 10 years, and he's having a garage sale like every other year. So either he's buying too many things, or he's moving too often. It could be both. But I think there is a correlation there. But still, the question stands. When was the last time you had a garage sale? If you got one coming up, too, let us know on the Facebook page. Maybe I'll shout it out for you. And, of course, the Facebook page is Valley Goat. The Goat.
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0: Just like that, it's 1 o'clock here on the GOAT. Afternoon, it's Matt here with you, and we are taking a look at the weather. 21 degrees is our daytime high, and we are sitting at 20 at the moment, and that's 10 degrees the overnight low. It's still kind of cloudy just through parts of the day, but we will see what happens. And we're looking at about our daytime high at about 3 o'clock, so that's when it should warm up nice, and we'll be having fun. And now we can get going this hour with the Congos. Come with me now, right here on the GOAT.
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0: There's the Black Keys, You Got to Lose on the GOAT. Afternoon, it's Matt here with you. What's the best lake, in your opinion? Of course, I haven't lived here my whole life, right? I'm from Alberta, and, well, we got lakes there. Not nearly as many as Northern BC or just British Columbia in general, but still, I'm looking for your expertise. What's the best lake? And it's like completely, we'll keep it like super open. There's not like best lake for swimming. Like, no, not like that, just total. Like what you can do the most at, or maybe it's the prettiest, whatever criteria you want to use. What is the best lake? And you can tell me on the Facebook page. It's Valley Goat.
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That's Iron Maiden, the number of the beast, and it's here on the GOAT. Afternoon, it's Matt here with you, and we're talking the best lake around here for us to enjoy. And honestly, something that could make a lake great is not just swimming. Like we were mentioning before, it could be how the fishing is. Maybe the camping nearby is good, or

0: good for boats because there's lots of room, or maybe even just like a picnic because it's pretty unpopular. Not a lot of people hanging out there. There's a ton of different reasons why one lake could be better than the other. And Northern BC does have that pretty unfair advantage of just having all of the lakes ever. It's just so much fresh water. It's crazy. So there's a ton of options, too. So what do you think it is? What do you think is the best lake? Let's say maybe within an hour's drive. And you can let me know on the Facebook page. It is Valley Goat.
1: The Goat.
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0: Robert Plant with 29 Palms on the Goat. Afternoon, it's Matt here with you, and we are talking lakes. The best lake to be going and hanging around at. And we're getting, like, some pretty good options. It's a lot of going east or going west. What about north? We got any lakes up to the north a little further that might be fun? Well, we're still opening the Facebook page for some more answers. Because we'll even remember, some tourists could be listening. You never know. Maybe they'll hear the list and they'll go check it out. And there you go. A memory for life for them. Easy peasy. So, let's rephrase the question a little bit here. If somebody was visiting for the first time, which lake would you send them to? If they were like, yeah, I was wondering, you know, if they posed the original question, what's the best lake? Where should we go? Where should we take the family? That's the question we should really be answering. So feel free to on the Facebook page, Valley Goat.
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0: It's 2 o'clock now here on the GOAT afternoon. It's Matt here with you, and a very quick weather update for you. 21 the daytime high, 20 is what we're at right now. It's partly cloudy, 10 degrees the overnight low, and that is all we got. Apart from it getting a little bit sunnier as we get later into this evening. So we'll wait for that, but we got to keep this hour moving first. The Rolling Stones, Satisfaction. It's right here on the GOAT.
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0: When this song was new, you could still get a hot dog for $1.50.
1: Makes me want a hot dog real bad.
0: Huh. I guess some things don't change. Here comes a vintage track on the GOAT.

0: Here's Harmonies with Cut Me Loose on the GOAT. Afternoon, it's Matt here with you. And how are you going about getting gas in the car these days? Because fueling up, obviously, it's become one of those kind of decisions that you actually have to put some effort into now. And some folks are hitting half tank and filling up, which is probably the best way to do it. It keeps the price a little bit less. Or the others that are living dangerously, seeing how close to empty they can get before having to stop. And, you know, you can look at a quarter tank and think, this is perfectly fine. Totally good. But you'd realistically want a full tank, right? Or at least three quarters of a tank type of thing. So, what are you doing to keep gas in the vehicle? Are you doing it early to maybe try to keep costs down? Or you walking? Maybe you just parked the vehicle. You've been riding your bike the whole time now. You can let me know on the Facebook page. It's Valley Goat.
1: The Goat.
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Whoever you are, as long as you rock, we're glad you're here. Happy Pride from the Goat.

0: just to get through. An effort to forget. There's the Headstones on the Goat. Afternoon, it's Matt here with you. We are talking how you're getting gas into the car with the price of fuel nowadays. And it kind of feels like everybody has their own way of doing it. Because you could have your favorite station. Maybe it's your favorite day of the week to be filling up with fuel. Maybe even a favorite pump. Favorite nozzle would be pushing it a little, but I think the pump one's okay. And then other folks just, you know, they don't care. They just see, oop, gas, all right, that's where they go. And if you're on a trip or anything, then it's totally valid. But if you're in your home, that's when it's a little different, of course. And it's all in an effort to just prevent the panic that sets in when that fuel light comes on. And you're just a little bit further away than you expected. You always want to keep it topped up. But the prices make it hard to. That's the thing. So what are you doing? Are you changing up anything with your filling methods or just like your kind of like your schedule for getting gas in the car? Or is it just business as usual? You can let me know on the Facebook page. It is Valley Goat.
1: The Goat.
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0: That's Turnstile. Look out for me on the GOAT. Afternoon, it's Matt here with you. And just talking about the gas, I wanted to tell you what I'm doing. Because I have my fuel light on. There's like 60 kilometers worth of range, which is more than enough to get home a couple of times, honestly. And I'm just kind of pondering grabbing some fuel after work today. I just didn't bother this morning driving in and, well, maybe I'll just have to take my time and wait until maybe the prices drop. That's not always a bad idea. Like, sometimes you can find, like, especially after coming up towards a Tuesday. Tuesday is like a normal day of the week when gas stations will adjust their fuel prices. So it couldn't hurt to wait sometimes. But then on the other side of the coin, too, price could go up while you're waiting. I've seen that happen before, too, and it is not fun. So what are you doing? How are you getting fuel into the car? Like normal, or has things changed? You can let me know on the Facebook page. It's Valley Goat.
1: The Goat.
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0: And it's 3 o'clock now here on the GOAT afternoon. It's Matt here with you. We're taking a look at the weather here at the top of the hour. 21 the daytime high. That's what we're at right now. And we're looking at 10 degrees the overnight low. And it's starting to get a little less cloudy, too. Just a little. It's going to clear up a little bit more as we get deeper into this evening. But that's later. And this is now. Speaking of now, it's 9-inch nails. As alive as you need me to be on the GOAT.
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0: That's Seether, lost all control on the goat. Afternoon, it's Matt here with you. And how many coffee mugs do you actually own? Because I own way more than I actually need, I've come to learn. And they seem to multiply when nobody's paying attention to them. You could, like, buy one, and then you have one. And somebody gives you one, then there's two, and then get another from an event, another shows up for Christmas, and before long, you got, like, 70. Okay, maybe that's a little bit of an exaggeration. But still, you probably have a lot of coffee cups. And you just use maybe that only the one, your favorite. And the other ones just gather dust and take up space in the kitchen cupboards. So how many mugs do you own? Do you know off the top of your head? You can let me know on the Facebook page. It's Valley Goat.
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0: There's Golden Earring with Radar Love on the GOAT. Afternoon, it's Matt here with you. We're talking coffee mugs and how many you got. And the funny thing about these mugs, rarely get used. Even funnier, some of them are rare. Like, a lot of them can turn into collector's items pretty quickly, especially ones that are, like, weird-shaped, or maybe if it has a logo that's no longer in use, stuff like that. That's where it gets kind of cool. But you still just don't remember buying it or where you got it from, or at the very least, I don't. The one I know, like, the actual lore behind is, like, my Hockey Night in Canada mug. That's the one I like to use the most, because that was part of a Christmas gift. And it was just Hockey Night in Canada socks, the mug, and I think I got an Oilers jersey with it, too. It's pretty cool. So, how many mugs you got? I'm curious how much room in your kitchen is taken up by unused coffee mugs. So you can let me know on the Facebook page, Valley Goat.
1: The Goat.
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0: There's 3 days grace, the animal I have become. Right here on the GOAT. Afternoon, it's Matt here with you, and we're talking coffee mugs. And well, think of it this way. If a coffee mug was a currency. Well, we can't do like one-to-one. We can't do like dollar to coffee mug because like none of us would have any money. But imagine if a coffee mug was worth, say, $1,000 each. How rich we'd be in Canada and pretty much just in society if we had $1,000 per coffee mug that we have. It'd be so much, like an actual ridiculous amount of money. So if you put it into that frame, it's like insane. If you go back to the dollar, though, then it's like, okay, well, I've $17. It's not a lot, but still, when am I ever going to drink 17 cups of coffee?
1: The GOAT.
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1: Good afternoon, I'm Brendan Paldew. The Prince George Serious Crimes Unit has convicted a 47-year-old Ryan Timothy Chappie following a two-year intimate partner violence investigation. Chappie entered a guilty plea in connection to two counts of assault causing bodily harm, as well as one count of assault back in April. One victim associated to Chappie came forward to police with information pertaining to intimate partner violence. With more, here's Corporal Jennifer Cooper with the Prince George RCMP.
2: With the cooperation of those involved, a thorough investigation was conducted by our Serious Crimes Unit, which ultimately led to a conviction in April of this year.
1: He was sentenced to a 15-month conditional sentence order, followed by 36 months of probation, and is required to provide a DNA sample. Special Olympics Canada will be looking outside of BC to host the 2030 Special Olympics National Summer Games. According to the city, the bid process is being reopened to find a community outside the province due to Kelowna being awarded the 2028 Special Olympics Canada Winter Games and the intention of avoiding hosting back-to-back events in the same province. Director of Civic Facilities and Events Andy Beasley says there wasn't any indication from Special Olympics Canada that this would be an issue.
3: May have had other reasons. There might be other things that go in. It's a complicated thing to put on these games. We get that, and we totally respect the decision. But having said all that, we were left a little bit in the dark and a little bit surprised by their decision.
1: Beasley says this opens up some funding that will allow the city to bid on other events and tournaments. The MLA for Prince George North Cariboo is quite pleased at the party's choice as a new leader. Sheldon Clare says Carrie Lynn Finley was not only his choice, but she was also very popular within the riding.
4: Her first round support in the Quesnel area, Prince George North Cariboo, had her over 61%. Second place finisher Carolyn Elliott was at just over 38%. So we really came through for her, and that's been recognized. They understand that there's a fair bit of support for the vision she was articulating.
1: Claire says Finley has a lot of experience, and she understands the file on DRIPA and property rights, and that she's a good team builder for what he calls a government in waiting. He says one of the first orders of business will be to find a place for Finley to run as a candidate to get her elected and get in-house. And there are more paramedics in the skies than ever before, and Prince George is lucky enough to have one of them. Jack Malachi is an advanced flight care paramedic with BC Emergency Health Services who aids in transferring patients requiring low to medium complexity care. Malachi says the main goal of the new system is to let critical care paramedics who have the highest level of training focus on the most complex cases within the province.
5: We go to smaller communities all around the province and take patients to larger facilities so that they can receive the specialty care that they need. For this pediatric resource, a lot of the patients go down to Children's Hospital in Vancouver.
1: BC Emergency Health Services introduced advanced and primary care flight paramedic designations in April of 2025, with stations based in Vancouver International Airport, PG, Kelowna, BC Children's Hospital, and Fort St. John. Be the first to know. Get news alerts directly to your inbox by signing up at MinechacoValleyNow.com.
6: Thank you again for the update. Good afternoon. It's Matt here with you. You're listening to The Goat, and it's time for a weather update here at 4 o'clock. 21 and 21. That's the daytime high and the current temp. 10 is the overnight low. And then cloudy is what the sky's doing. Okay, well, a little bit, but it is supposed to clear up as we approach 6 o'clock, so we should have a pretty nice sunset today. Ooh, should be a beautiful day. Well, it is, I should say. And now we can get this going. Well, this hour, I should say. It's the Pretty Reckless. Heaven knows, and it's here on The Goat.
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0: She ain't pretty. There's the Northern Pikes here on the GOAT. Afternoon, it's Matt here with you. And what would you say belongs in chili? That is a pretty hot topic question. And there's a few food topics that do create more buzz or stronger opinions than this chili debate. Because some people like it spicy, maybe a little more mild, or just loaded up with like all kinds of stuff. I will say this, though. Mushrooms definitely belong in chili. It's fantastic, especially if they're pan-seared first and then throw them in. It's all cooked all together. It's so good. But not a lot of people do it. I think it's fantastic. But the one that mainly people argue about, though, is the beans. Because I know mushrooms are a little bit of a weird one. But the beans, why are we putting beans in the chili? Because it's good. And they're good for you, too. They're full of fiber. So, like, where's the argument here? Are you telling me that you like chili more because it's unhealthy? Didn't think so.
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That's the Tragically Hip at the 100th Meridian, and it's right here on the GOAT. Afternoon, it's Matt here with you, and we're arguing about chili and the secret ingredients that we might put into ours. Like, it does seem like people are pretty particular about making their own, especially. Like, I know I am a little bit, but I'm also, like, using the canned stuff pretty often. But you didn't hear that from me. And so, with it being maybe a certain spice, maybe just filling it up with bacon, which is 10 out of 10, would recommend.

0: just be something completely unexpected. Like, well, okay, maybe this is a little expected, but my main thing I like putting into chili, garlic seasoning, and cheese, like shredded cheese. Delicious. You mix it in, it gets all cheesy and delish, and then the little bit of garlic flavor. Oh, it's so good. That's my go-to way of making it anyway. Just like the usual, the beef, beans, stock. Yep, there you go. You're set. Oh, and maybe some, I guess, green onions too. Throw those in as well. Yeah, well, it's not a good recipe, but it certainly does the trick.
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0: There's INXS, what you need here on the GOAT. Afternoon, it's Matt here with you. And one thing is certain when it comes to this chili debate, that if you put 10 people in a room and you ask them how to make chili, you're going to get 12 different answers. And yes, for the record, I did say there was 10 people in the room to begin with. Like, it's going to be crazy. It's just that type of food, that type of comfort food that everybody's got a different opinion on. Kind of same goes with lasagna. What do you want? More filling? More pasta? More cheese? More meat? What do you want? More tomatoes? Like, it really, at the end of the day, just matters what you like, right? So if you like your chili without beans, have at her. It's not chili, it's soup at that point, but have at her.
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3: Wow! The food here's way better than it is in prison.
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8: But don't worry, we're not going anywhere. Or we're actually not allowed to leave the country. Yeah, long story.

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1: I'm Darren Bain. The city of Prince George will not host the 2030 Special Olympics Canada Summer Games. According to the city, the bid process is being reopened to find a host outside of BC, as the 2028 National Winter Games were awarded to Kelowna, and Special Olympics has the intention of avoiding hosting back-to-back events in one province. Director of Civic Facilities and Events Andy Beasley says while there may have been other factors at play, it's frustrating and disappointing.
2: This wasn't just the city, this was a huge effort from the Special Olympics volunteers and athletes, so many Special Olympics supporters, so many community members that came together and put forward what we know was a tremendous bid package and tour, and we knew we did a great job.
1: Beasley says there was no indication from Special Olympics this would be an issue. He adds this opens up funding to allow the city to bid on other events as well. Prince George's Standing Committee on Intergovernmental Affairs is pushing for more resident feedback on the provincial budget. At today's meeting, the committee discussed a motion for City Council to consider at the next meeting to launch a communications campaign encouraging residents to submit feedback, specifically on the Northern Rural Homeowners Tax Grant, which is being cut. Councillor Kyle Sampson says the deadline for submissions has been extended to June 19th at 2 p.m.
3: Because I thought this deadline already passed, and it actually provides us an opportunity to attach this to some of the advocacy that we've already been doing with the budget. There's many items, obviously, that we have interest in on the budget.
1: The committee unanimously supported the motion, which will go to City Council for approval. Nechaco Lakes MLA John Rustad is ready to get to work under new BC Conservative leader Carrie Lynn Findlay. She claimed the party's leadership on Saturday, edging out Caroline Elliott with 51% of the vote. Findlay had the job for less than a week, and already her style of politics have been called divisive by Premier David Eby. However, Rustad says Eby is the one who's under fire.
4: David Eby is in a very tough spot. Obviously, his rankings is in the polls are dropping rapidly. People are very upset with his agenda. And talk about a divisive agenda. David Eby and what he has been doing with his ideology, what he's been doing with his activism, is dividing our province.
1: One of the first orders of business will be to find a place for Findlay to run as a candidate to get her elected into Victoria. And pile burning in the Bear Lake area north of Prince George is being undertaken by the BC Wildfire Service. Around 200 piles will be burnt as part of an ongoing fuel management project in partnership with the Prince George Natural Resource District. Smoke may be visible to residents in Bear Lake and to motorists traveling along Highway 97. The burns will continue until June 30th, weather permitting. Get daily and weekly news alerts directly to your inbox by signing up at MinechakoValleyNow.com.
5: 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It's Matt here with you. We've got our...